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1: ABC News, I'm Wayne Cabot. Voting no for Todd Blanche, Maine Republican Susan Collins, meaning President Trump's nominee can lose only one other Republican and still be confirmed as Attorney General. Collins uncomfortable, she says, with blanket tax immunity that Blanche arranged for Trump. Justice Department poll monitors are in place for Michigan's primary today, which ABC's Rick Klein says normally would not be unusual, but
2: because it's a state where President Trump is alleged without evidence to have seen voting irregularities because of how aggressive this Department of Justice has been, it definitely raises eyebrows.
1: The Michigan Senate race is a test to see if voters support the mainstream Democrat, Representative Haley Stevens, or the socialist-leaning progressive Dr. Abdul Al-Sayed. Ohio's Max Miller, now under an ethics investigation for alleged domestic abuse, says tonight he will not quit Congress or his reelection campaign. Armed suspect arrested at Trump National in L.A. while taking pictures today. This is ABC News. Tens of thousands of student borrowers are about to have their loans forgiven.
3: I trained in computer-aided drafting at ITT Technical Institute.
4: For half a century, its commercials filled the late-night airwaves, until 2016, when ITT closed its 130 campuses, leaving students like Robert Hall wondering,
5: how do we get the money that we put into the program?
4: A decade later, he might finally have an answer. A federal appeals court has ordered the U.S. Department of Education to forgive the loans of 170,000 students of more than 150 for-profit schools accused of misleading the public about their graduates' job prospects. Jim Ryan, ABC News.
1: Water levels along Europe's Danube River are so low now because of drought, dozens of World War II German battleships are appearing. The ships in the middle of the river between Serbia and Romania belonged to Nazi Germany's Black Sea Fleet that were deliberately sunk as they retreated from the Soviets. I'm Wayne Cabot, ABC News.
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11: Tonight will be mostly clear with a low near 63 and a light southeast wind. Wednesday turns sunny with a high near 85. Showers and thunderstorms are possible late Wednesday night with a 40% chance. Thursday brings likely showers and possible thunderstorms, with highs near 81 and rainfall amounts between a quarter and half an inch. It's currently 82 degrees in Effingham. It currently feels like 86 degrees.
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0: It's Alicia revving up Taco Tuesday here for you. Starting off with Travis Tritt and modern day Bonnie and Clyde. Let's get it.
1: Well, it's a long way to Richmond.

0: That is now officially Jason Aldean's 32nd number one hit. It's called Don't Tell On Me. All right, up next, we're going to hear from Joe Diffie. Prop me up beside the jukebox.
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0: 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I got Zach Brown Band, Tracy Bird, George Burge, and Luke Bryan. 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

0: That was George Burge and Luke Bryan with Ride, Ride, Ride. Luke and Jason Aldean actually just kicked off a joint tour here a few days ago, and it was really cool. I guess they did a great cover of Neon Moon to start the night off. It sounds like it's going to be such a great show.
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1: ABC News, I'm Wayne Cabot. Washington's watching the mood of voters as polls close across five states. ABC News projects that in Virginia's Senate primary, Army veteran Bert Mizusawa will win the Republican nod to challenge Democrat Mark Warner, who's unopposed. Tough Senate race in Michigan, the establishment Democrat Haley Stevens against progressive insurgent Dr. Abdul El-Sayed. ABC News Washington Bureau Chief Rick Klein says Michigan is a real test for progressives.
2: They've had some notable victories, but almost all of them have been

0: in deep blue areas. They haven't been in real battleground states, and that's what makes Michigan tonight so critical.
1: The Ohio congressman facing an ethics investigation over domestic abuse allegations, Max Miller, says he's innocent and will not quit his campaign. Word tonight that an armed intruder was arrested Sunday at the president's golf club in L.A., where Trump is holding a fundraiser tonight. Iran is suspected with water plant cyber attacks now in 12 states. This is ABC News. They're pressing pause on data centers in the state with the second highest number of them.
2: No data center, no data centers.
3: The protests have only gotten louder, and Texas Governor Greg Abbott has heard them, demanding last week that data centers be self-sufficient.
4: They must provide their own power, not taking power off the power grid.
3: Now he's gone a step beyond, announcing a moratorium on new data centers without approval from the state's regulatory agencies. He's offered no deadline on the completion of those audits. Jim Ryan, ABC News in Dallas-Fort Worth.
1: Well, your pain is their gain. Big oil making big profits amid the Iran war. BP says its profit more than doubled to $3.9 billion just in the second quarter. Saudi Aramco reporting a 44% year-on-year quarterly profit. A couple of brothers fishing off Cape Cod got an unlikely catch, a juvenile tiger shark, something usually found in the warmer Caribbean-type waters. I'm Wayne Cabot, ABC News.
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9: Central Illinois weather.
10: Wednesday will be sunny with a high near 85 and a light south wind in the afternoon. Showers and thunderstorms are possible Wednesday night, mainly after midnight, with a low around 68. Thursday brings a 60% chance of showers and thunderstorms, with highs near 81 and rainfall amounts up to half an inch. It's currently 79 degrees in Effingham. It currently feels like 79 degrees.
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Fred Akins has been around the block in the country music biz for quite a while now, knows a lot of stuff, and he had something interesting to say in a recent interview. He said that having a number one radio hit doesn't always equal success. He says you can be huge without one. As a matter of fact, he cited Eric Church. He said he's probably had the least number ones of most of the stars, and he's a superstar. Everybody knows who he is. That's, you know, the guy knows stuff. Moving on. Here we got Joe Nichols and Yang.

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0: Well, it has officially been announced Riley Green is going to be a part of the 2027 season of The Voice. What's he going to be doing? He's going to be a coach for the celebrity contestants along with Joe Jonas and Queen Latifah. Looking forward to it. Chris Jansen up ahead.
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0: 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He's had some really interesting ones, and Whiskey Riff has gone ahead and compiled a list if you want to check it out. It's really interesting.
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2: ABC News, I'm Wayne Cabot. Turnout's high across Michigan in early voting, so much so that it may take a while to know if progressives can win a state twice won by President Trump. ABC News projecting a loss for progressives in Missouri. Squad member Democrat Cori Bush losing the House primary to Wesley Bill. President Trump called Ohio Republican Max Miller to say he's worried he won't win re-election to Congress. Miller says domestic abuse claims are lies, and he's staying in, telling CNN.
3: I reminded him of the same resilience that he had when people told him that he was going to struggle in 2016, and he became the 45th president of the United States.
2: Trump tonight is fundraising at his golf club in L.A., where we've learned an intruder was arrested Sunday carrying ammo. Trump's attorney general nominee has lost a key Republican vote, Susan Collins of Maine, leaving top.

0: But Blanche, with only one other Republican, no vote to spare. Collins saying Blanche was wrong to give Trump immunity from tax audits. This is ABC News. The Defense Department tells Congress that the National Guard's ongoing mission in Washington, D.C. is projected to cost another $1.4 billion through the rest of the Trump administration. That deployment began last summer. The Education Department has been ordered by a federal court to write off $11 billion in student loans.
1: The ruling is the result of a class action lawsuit filed in 2019 by students or former students who said the for-profit schools they attended had lured them into enrolling by offering unrealistic promises of their earning potential upon graduation. Now the loans the plaintiffs took out to attend might be forgiven.
0: That's ABC's Jim Ryan. The National Association of Realtors says home prices rose in 80% of metro markets in the second quarter, up from 71% earlier this year. The national median single-family existing home price also rose 1.5% year-to-year, now at $434,900. Wayne Cabot, ABC News.
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9: Central Illinois weather.
10: Wednesday will be sunny with a high near 85 and a light south wind in the afternoon. Showers and thunderstorms are possible Wednesday night, mainly after midnight, with a low around 68. Thursday brings a 60% chance of showers and thunderstorms, with highs near 81 and rainfall amounts up to half an inch. It's currently 79 degrees in Effingham. It currently feels like 79 degrees.
11: This summer, I'm poolside cranking the-

Patricia Yearwood has undergone quite the weight loss journey here in the last year or two. Did you know she's lost over 100 pounds? How's that even possible? Here's Alan Jackson.

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0: Thomas Rhett's getting ready to tour next year in the UK. It's called the Soundtrack to My Life Tour. Pre-sale's about to happen for that if you want to try to get tickets. Man, I wish I were in a place in my life where I could afford to do that. Stay here for Tim McGraw.
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Couple of classics coming at you. We're going to start with Terry Clark, Girls Lie Too, Tracy Lawrence after that of The Good Die Young, and then something newer from Lainey Wilson. 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

0: this is adorable. After a show in Cincinnati over the weekend, Lainey Wilson shared a duet with a 10-year-old fan living with spina bifida. They sang 4x4 by You together. And of course, it's online if you want to see it. 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
3: Central Illinois weather.
4: Wednesday will be sunny with a high near 85 and a light south wind in the afternoon. Showers and thunderstorms are possible Wednesday night, mainly after midnight, with a low around 68. Thursday brings a 60% chance of showers and thunderstorms, with highs near 81 and rainfall amounts up to half an inch. It's currently 79 degrees in Effingham. It currently feels like 79 degrees.
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Luke Bryan, of course, an iconic part of American Idol at this point, but it almost didn't happen. He was very reluctant to join the cast because at the time he was doing stadium tours and he just didn't think he was going to be able to do it. I think everybody's glad he did. Here's That's My Kind of Night.

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0: Have you heard from her before? That's kind of a newer artist. Her name is Stella Lefty. That song was called Boston. What did you think of it? Stay here. We've got a classic coming your way with Clint Black and Better Man.
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0: 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He's coming up with Till You Can. After that, Lori Morgan and Bailey Zimmerman. Go nowhere.
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on the phone. 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

0: becoming another pain point that we're going to have to watch very closely in the weeks and months ahead.
1: McDonald's reporting a strong profit in its second quarter, but named a new head of the U.S. market as sales slowed compared to a year ago. The CEO called out inconsistent execution of promotions across restaurants. Actor Leonardo DiCaprio and billionaire Jeff Bezos are teaming up on a $200 million initiative to revive 100 of the Earth's most threatened species. They call it the largest single fund dedicated to recovering critically endangered species. I'm Wayne Cabot, ABC News.
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7: Central Illinois weather.
8: Wednesday will be sunny with a high near 85 and a light south wind in the afternoon. Showers and thunderstorms are possible Wednesday night, mainly after midnight, with a low around 68. Thursday brings a 60% chance of showers and thunderstorms, with highs near 81 and rainfall amounts up to half an inch. It's currently 79 degrees in Effingham. It currently feels like 79 degrees.

0: 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Live a little,
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0: 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I'll tell you where it goes the furthest on the way.
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2: Hey, y'all, this is Drew Baldridge. He's somebody's daughter.

0: I know for a lot of us, the dream is a six-figure salary, but it would be an even better dream if you had one in some of these parts of the country where it goes the furthest. Consumer Affairs compared the tax rates in 100 largest U.S. cities and found where $100,000 income brings home the most after taxes. And the top of the list, it's Laredo, Texas, where the take-home pay for $100,000 after taxes is still $89,864.
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0: Hey, quick fun fact, and then we're going to get back to the music. All right. Did you know that there is an underwater version of rugby that has a terrible name? It's just called underwater rugby, and it's a contact sport between two teams of six competing underwater in a pool to score goals while free diving.
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0: All right, I've heard of sleeping on the clock, but I've never heard of sleeping with on the clock. Yeah, a lot of Americans are saying they're getting it on while they're supposed to be working. According to a survey, 47% of U.S. workers have sex during company time. About half are getting frisky in the car. 43% are doing it in the garden. And 40% in public venues like the gym or an airplane bathroom. Whoa, just I don't want to walk in on that.
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0: 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Do you know that standing around is still kind of like exercise? It burns calories. It doesn't burn a lot. On average, it burns about 150 calories per hour while standing still.
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0: Okay, we've heard of these situations. Maybe you've been in one where you're in a relationship, you guys get a pet together, and then you break up. Well, a lot of couples, I guess ex-couples, still take care of that shared pet. But a lot of Americans say they would not date someone who sees their ex to take care of a shared pet. 61% say they would sign a pet prenup themselves, and 40% would share custody of a pet with an ex. A third admit they stayed in a relationship after knowing it was over because they couldn't handle losing their pet.
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0: girl. Got a fun fact here for you while we're getting back to the music. You know, GPS nowadays is free. I remember when it was like Garmin only and we all had to pay for it, but now it's just on our phones and everything, but it still costs the world a lot to use. It's $2 million a day here in America to operate, and it comes from American tax revenue.
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0: ABC News, I'm Wayne Cabot. So how did progressives do on primary night? In defeat, Missouri, Cori Bush, former squad member, saying this to the incumbent Democrat Wesley Bell.
1: For the next 2 years, this community will be represented by someone that didn't deem you valuable enough to show up to one candidate forum where there were audience comments, even though I showed up to everyone.
0: Before the polls closed in Michigan, election officials warned it would be a long night in a tight race between progressive Democrat Dr. Abdul Al-Sayed and the establishment candidate Haley Stevens. The Ohio congressman facing an ethics investigation over domestic abuse allegations, Max Miller, says he's innocent and will not quit his campaign even after getting a phone call from President Trump. L.A. sheriffs say an armed suspect was arrested at Trump National Golf Course there while taking pictures Sunday, 2 days before Trump came for a fundraiser. This is ABC News. Market futures are up after record days for the S&P and the Dow. Three people were killed in Saturday shooting outside an In-N-Out in Idaho, and ABC's Trevor Ault spoke with the man who took action that night.
2: 35-year-old Jordan Salinas tells me he and his girlfriend Emily had just pulled into the parking lot when the shooting began. As hundreds ran for their lives, Jordan drew his semi-automatic pistol and went toward the danger, seen on video repeatedly firing at the shooter. Authorities say an off-duty state trooper also took aim at the suspect, and the pair's heroic actions bought valuable time for people to flee.
3: The investigators say that you probably saved a lot of lives.
4: My goal was to try to help as many people get home as possible.
0: SpaceX posting a loss of $541 million in the second quarter, but that's less than analysts expected. What were they expecting? I'm Wayne Cabot, ABC News.
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9: Wednesday will be sunny with a high near 87 and a calm wind turning south around 6 miles per hour. Showers and thunderstorms are possible late Wednesday night, mainly after 2 a.m., with a low near 69. Thursday brings a 70% chance of showers and thunderstorms before 1 p.m., with a high near 83. More showers are likely Thursday night, with a low around 68. It's currently 67 degrees in Effingham. It currently feels like 68 degrees.
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1: Thomas Rhett featuring Jordan Davis, Ain't a Bad Life. 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

0: 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Yeah, our stress hormone, its natural daily rhythm can get thrown off and give us a lot of sleep problems. Experts say stress, irregular schedules, and poor sleep can create a cycle that keeps cortisol levels high at night, making it harder to get a restful sleep. Maintaining a consistent sleep schedule and managing stress and getting regular exercise and spending time in the morning sunlight can all help support a healthier sleep-wake cycle. So it's not just one or the other. You got to do like all of it.
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0: All right. Did you know this fun fact that when Space Invaders was created, the creator Tomohiro Nishikado knew about the lag? You know, if you've played Space Invaders and it gets really laggy, it can get really hard. Yeah, he knew about that and left it in to create a greater difficulty in the game.
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0: $41 million in the second quarter, but that's less than analysts expected. What were they expecting? I'm Wayne Cabot, ABC News.
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4: Central Illinois weather.
5: Wednesday will be sunny with a high near 87 and a calm wind becoming southerly around 6 miles per hour. Showers and thunderstorms are possible after 2 a.m. with a low near 69. Thursday brings a 70% chance of showers and thunderstorms, mainly before 1 p.m., with a high near 83 and a low near 68. Rainfall amounts will generally be light, though localized heavier amounts are possible in storms. It's currently 67 degrees in Effingham. It currently feels like 67 degrees.
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0: Clay Walker on the way. Steve Holy's Now It's Brand New Girlfriend.
1: She said, I need some time to find myself. I need a little space to think. 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And baby, things are moving way too fast for me.

0: 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Barnes & Noble confirming about those $1 book posts on the way.
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0: 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The retailer says the posts are part of a phishing scam designed to trick people into sharing personal information. 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

0: right, that's my time. I'm Paul Stone. I hope you have a great rest of your day. I'll be back with you later tonight.
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You call it heads, Carolina, tails, California. I think I know which one I'd pick. Jody Messina, and good morning. It's Paul Petit, the middle of the week. It's Wednesday, August 5th, somewhere on a back road.

0: Don't make me turn this truck around. Did your dad ever do that to you? I don't know, maybe your mom. Don't make me turn this thing around. I did the threaten to stop thing a few times when we had kids. We had we still have kids. You know what I mean? When we had kids riding with us in the car that were so snippy with each other sometimes. We should have just thrown food at them. That's the way you pacify adults, right? Did anyone bring snacks? I just saw this week that people in America love to snack so much that 7 in 10 people have a treat with them at all times. At least 3 times a week, over 51% will fill up on snack food instead of eating an actual meal. So it's good to know that people have like their treats with them at all times. Emergency meal, you know, in case the end is near, you get one last, shot at the Fritos.
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0: 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Be the reason help is ready. 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
1: Good morning, I'm Jeff Daly. This is the morning edition of the Cromwell Ag Radio Network. It's brought to you by Rural King, America's farm and home store. Today on the program, we welcome Steve Nicholson of Rabobank, who looks at the cards on the table with regard to agriculture and suggests, unfortunately, this downturn in the economy may not be over as soon as many would like to see, although there are opportunities on the horizon that could quickly turn things around. Also this morning, you'll hear from Senate Agriculture Committee Chair John Bozeman. Spoke with the chairman yesterday and gave an outlook at the markup of a new farm bill that is scheduled for Thursday in Washington. The senator clearly suggests that time is of the essence to approve this legislation if it is going to happen this year. In the marketplace yesterday, September corn was down 7, December corn down 7, September soybeans down 15, November soybeans down 14.5, September Chicago wheat was down 12.5 cents a bushel. The market is dealing with what shows could be a potential large crop, but also still plenty of uncertainty over how weather has impacted the crop thus far and other elements that may press the overall production one direction or the other. A whole lot of this has to do with the weather that comes down here in the month of August. Well, coming up, you'll hear from Steve Nicholson of Rabobank and then our Senate Agriculture Committee Chair, John Bozeman. Rural King brings you the morning edition here on the Cromwell Ag Radio Network.
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1: Good morning and welcome back to the morning edition of the Cromwell Ag Radio Network. Steve Nicholson with Rabobank is with us this morning. He suggests the geopolitical events that we're facing The uncertainty over weather and many other points are suggesting this ag economy that was hoped to show improvement by the beginning of next year might well see this downturn last a little longer.
7: Let's be philosophical up front, and then let's kind of get down to brass tacks. So I will tell you, with the beginning of the Iranian war or excursion or invasion, whatever you want to call it, I've in my book, I've pushed this, you know, kind of, let's say the down cycle down back to 2028. Now, I'll be honest with you up front, you know, my colleagues and I within the bank, the younger ones are a little more optimistic, thinking, you know, we could see some rebound in 27. And I'll come back to why that is. But I think it's going to be very difficult to see where does the geopolitical ups and downs, chaos, whatever you want to call it, the on again, off again, open of the Straits of Hormuz, where are we with Ukraine and Russia? You know, oh, by the way, we have elections this fall as well in the midterms. And so I'm a little pessimistic, I think, that we are going to find some calmer waters anytime soon. Now, having said that, let's talk about, and what I've told people is at this point, I said, look, to predict that the war will be over, the strait gets opened, Russia and Ukraine come to a truce, you know, we don't invade Cuba, China doesn't invade Taiwan, I think is, you know, foolish to say any of those things are true or false. And so I've kind of gone back to the fundamentals. You know, what are the fundamentals of the markets telling me? Because that's, in the end, whether there's a lot of short-term noise and even medium-term noise, the fundamentals are the ones that rule in the end. And when you look at the fundamentals right now, you have a tremendous amount of supply. This is a supply problem, not a demand problem. You know, demand for grains and oilseeds continues to be good in the world. And I think there's that's not going to go anytime soon, particularly at relatively low prices from where we've been. But you have just too much supply in the world. And when you look at that, and I think, you know, we look at last year or the 25 crop, everybody in the world was hitting all eight cylinders, and everyone got, you know, produced, you know, not necessarily always records, but near record or above or record crops. And so it's a supply issue. And so the next one is, and people are saying, well, we can't do that again in 26. And that's probably right, we can't. But you look at where we are today and think about around the world, we generally have fairly good crops around the world again. Are they going to be records? Probably not. Are we going to see a little setback in stocks? Probably. But you still see very substantial stocks here and in the world, for, you know, corn, wheat, soybeans, and rice. So I think we have to think about that in that context. And so sorry for the long answer here, but when we look at, you know, people are saying that 27 is going to be better because stocks, you know, corn, you know, crops will be a little bit smaller, stocks will be lower. Oh, El Nino is going to take away some of that, you know, some of that risk as well. And, you know, so on and so forth. And so I think a little bit of that chatter, if you have it, or that narrative is hoping, or if this happens and then this happens and if happens. Now, I'm not dismissing El Nino, because El Nino could have some very significant impacts around the globe. And while it'll have impacts in our winter here, in some impacts in Brazil and Argentina, but I think the biggest place to, and it's already had impacts in Australia, you know, they see a smaller crop there this year. The bigger area I worry about the most is that Southern Asia, Southeast Asia. You know, that's a place of the world that produces a lot of wheat, a lot of rice, a lot of cassava, and palm oil. That's the fourth one. And if you don't get that production, those are all food products. And if that production's not there, then that does open up opportunities for us on the price side to the upside, and also exports across, you know, out of North America and South America into that part of the world that doesn't typically, they import a lot of vegetable oils, but, you know, they produce a lot and are exporters of particularly rice. So there are some things that could happen, but we're also don't discount the impact of this war, of the Iranian war, and the long tail is going to have on input prices.
1: So thinking then, it's a matter of how you look at some of these fundamentals, and I'm certainly not disagreeing. I've talked to some other analysts that are like, okay, we have drought and fire issues in Europe. Australia's been affected. Super El Nino, they're in place. Russia, Ukraine have escalated, and wheat's not coming out of that area, and that's where the base price for wheat is set in the globe. So, but all of those elements are things that would happen in the future. Immediately, the only thing that I particularly see is that demand for soybeans is climbing for renewable fuel, and at this stage, China is coming to the market. That's the only place that I see where supply could be squeezed and rationing might have to take place. But the USDA, in their crop progress and condition report, have not been able to influence the market to any significant degree to be rationing prices now.
7: Right, exactly. And so, you know, you look at the conditions, and they were down this week and last week, but they're still within the range that they typically are this time of year. You would expect conditions to deteriorate a little this year because you're in the middle of summertime and it's hot and it can be dry. And so that the crop is ready for that. So I do think, you know, in traveling the countryside, you look at the soybean crop and the corn crops, it looks tremendous. But I think to your other point is that you do think about what's happening in Europe, and there's certainly going to be a smaller corn crop there. But from a standpoint, is there a shortage of corn in the world? Not really. And I always say this discussion on corn, if, you know, they say, you know, corn's going to $6. And I said, if we were to 1 billion bushel carry out here in the United States, we would be having, that's a different discussion than when we have a 2 billion bushel carryover in the United States. You know, the market's going, I don't see a problem as far as stocks or that we're running out or anything like that. And so that's where the market thinks about that and goes, we see that. Europe, corn is going to be a problem. Wheat, you know, yes. Is there a wheat crop down? Absolutely correct. But it's comparing it to a record crop last year. So again, I try to put things in perspective about where we are here and try to, you know, erase the day-to-day noise that, you know, can really get you confused at the realities. And if we look at the history of this crop, to say the last 12 months, you know, farmers have had opportunities at $5 corn on the board on new crop. You know, they've had 1250 wheat or 1250 soybeans, you know, on new crop soybeans. They've had that. And then we hit those highs and we come back from that very quickly. Look what wheat's done just in the last couple of weeks. You know, hit a high and it's come back. You could argue a double top is in on some of the wheat markets. So in the markets, you know, in the market also, and this is the part that's tough on the, you know, go back to your first question on, you know, all of the developments and the chaos in the world, what does that mean? And, you know, you think about that and think markets don't like uncertainty, and you could argue them up or down, but the market seems to have said, you know what? We can't predict the chaos that's coming our way, whether it's war, whether it's public policy in here or Europe or wherever. And it seems like it changes so often, we can't get a handle. We're going to focus on what we know, and we're going to kind of shield that noise until there's something very, very significant could be a problem. And so, you know, I think the other piece I would say into your argument, I think crude oil and all of the, you know, oil products that come out, think about diesel fuel and where is that refining capacity going to come from, or where is the supply going to come from? Oil to me is kind of the wild card out there that I don't know that we've seen that. I don't think that story is complete yet on what's happened there.
1: All right, Steve, so let me finish then with this. If the market is operating off of what it knows, which is clear because it's run and come back and run and come back.
7: Right.
1: So if there is a shift to a seller's market as opposed to a buyer's market, if that shift were to take place, where would we notice it first? What would be the catalyst that might begin this cycle?
7: Yeah, no, it's a great question. And I think, too, we just mentioned crude oil, and I think that's one thing we have to watch very close, and particularly not necessarily Brent or WTI, but look it down the line, because what's that cash market? It's like, you know, we talk about cash markets in corn and soybeans and wheat, the basis. What is that crude oil basis doing? Because when we got up to $120 a barrel on crude oil, you know, cash was up at 150 bucks a barrel. And we, you know, kind of in those who are not trading oil, you know, we didn't see that. And so I think that's one thing to be watching very closely. Where does that happen? The other market I think I'm going to watch, you know, very closely is going to be wheat. How do the wheat markets react to both what's happening in Europe? You know, we obviously have had a very short winter wheat crop here in the United States. How does that spring wheat come out? How does Canada come out? And also, how is India and that part of the world fare under an El Nino scenario? You know, this, you know, that's going to be tend to be either too wet or too dry, and which could be bad for wheat. And while wheat doesn't always, is not always what I would call a market leader, I think wheat could be a potential to lead this market higher because of the challenges around the world. And the fact it's a food crop, not a feed crop. So it has to feed people every single day.
1: Our guest has been Steve Nicholson with Rabobank. I'm Jeff Daly. You're listening to the Morning Edition on the Cromwell Ag Radio Network.
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1: Good morning and welcome back to the Morning Edition here on the Cromwell Ag Radio Network. Our guest on this segment of the program is Senate Agriculture Committee Chairman John Bozeman. We spoke yesterday as the committee is preparing to consider his draft of new farm bill legislation. And certainly there is pressure to complete this proposal on time.
11: I think that it really is now, in the sense that we're going to leave, at the end of the week. We'll come back. We'll have about 3 weeks here, and then we will leave again until mid-November. And the idea of coming back in 3 weeks, passing a farm bill out of committee, conferencing it, and then, because it will be changed with amendments and things like that, conferencing it, and then getting it out on the floor, with all the other cleanup items, I think that we are really have the potential to run into real trouble in trying to get that done. So, the question is it now or never? I think right now it's now. I don't know what's going to happen with the election, but I think it only gets more difficult going forward.
1: Senator, the markup to me appears to be a real test of how much bipartisan remains on the Senate Ag Committee. With the absence of Senator McConnell, the vote count is 11 to 11. You've been working with Ranking Member Klobuchar. Do you have minority votes to approve a bill?
11: Don't know yet, and we're working hard to see how we can accommodate anything that they need. The problem has been up until, just recently, the last few weeks, that as we tried to go forward, it was always, the comment was always, well, give us a two-year extension on SNAP, and then we'll talk about these things. And so I finally said, we're going to have a markup. We're going to vote regardless. And we'd like to have Senator McConnell there. I know that he's very, very interested in these things, but it looks like he's not going to be able to do that. So it's time to vote. And if we can't get a single Democrat to vote with us, then they can all be the deciding vote against the bill.
1: Are the GOP members of the committee united?
11: Yes, they are. They're very united. They understand. I think everybody on the committee understands, how important this is to ag country. But, it's easy to say these things, but this is the opportunity to actually do it. And we have, we're doing things that haven't been done before. The risk management tools that we put in reconciliation are really going to be helpful. We did a lot there. We're cleaning up things even more with various programs. The thought of actually getting E15 done, this has been worked on for now decades, would be tremendous. Getting credit up to date so that people can go and get a loan that will actually pay for what they need because of inflation and this being under the 2018 Farm Bill. So yeah, these things are really important, and we're committed to getting it done, and we're going to plow forward. We just need a single vote to get it passed. But I hope that we have an overwhelming vote. We've tried to do our best to accommodate them with this SNAP thing. I think, that it's appropriate to give a year delay, and we'll be, working hard during that year to do everything we can to help the states.
1: Senator Smith said yesterday that 1 year is not enough. It's got to be 2 years. The American Petroleum Institute has said they like the House version of E15. They don't like the Senate version because of SREs. Is it better to fail here than to write a bill that you don't feel good about or you don't think that can pass the upper chamber?
11: Well, we can't get the administration leadership or a majority of Republicans to do anything else but a year. So I've worked really hard to get that year, and I've succeeded in doing that. There were indications that maybe a year would be enough, but gold posts seem to be getting moved. And so, I don't have the votes in my conference. I don't have the support of the administration to do anything but a year.
1: While there's a shortage of legislative days left this year, you also only have so many hours in Thursday. Do you fear an avalanche of amendments that could bog you down?
11: No, I don't think so. Despite all of this, ruckus, I think people will be serious. There will be some genuine differences of opinion on various subjects, and so we'll work through that. At the end of the day, they'll either support the certainly I think they support the E15 measure. Big Oil is not in favor of it, but that's no surprise at all. They want something that works very much in their favor. As you know, the proposal that they came up with ultimately split the soybean industry and the corn industry. So we had division amongst ourselves there. So no, this is, we need to vote. And, again, if they can't put politics, with this SNAP thing, the other side of it too is that the SNAP error rates are horrendous. They need to be cleaned up. Everyone that is on the program that shouldn't be on the program, and there's literally hundreds of thousands of people in that situation. I don't know why we're arguing that they shouldn't, you know, be removed. We're not talking about doing anything as far as cutting the benefit and things. We're just saying, look, people that should be on the program should be there. The others should be not on the program. Mm-hmm. We're going to give you a year extension to clean things up. I'm committed to helping the states in any way that we can to lower their error rates. And again, I haven't heard from any Republican states, I don't think, regarding them balking at that. They appreciate the year extension.
1: I remember former House Ag Chairman Conaway saying, if you clean up the abuse, you have more money for people that need it. So
11: Mike was great. He did a tremendous job. And that's really the bottom line, you know, that this is money that's going to people that are not eligible for it, don't deserve it. And then, as you point out, then you've got more money to distribute to those that truly are in need.
1: Jumping out of the skillet and into the fire, the House did approve a reconciliation, $95 billion and $12 billion for farm assistance. Has mm-hmm. Majority Leader Thune given you any guidance on that measure? And do you think those funds are still needed?
11: I think they're definitely needed, for sure. And I think that we need to get this done and get it done as soon as possible. I was at lunch with our conference and Leader Thune, and he's committed to getting this done as soon as possible. And he's one of our most active members on it, besides being the leader, he's one of the most active members on the committee. And coming from South Dakota, he understands how important it is and how difficult it is for our farm community right now.
1: Good to have friends in high places.
11: It is good to have friends in high places. That's exactly right.
1: The Senate Agriculture Committee, led by Chairman Bozeman, will consider that farm bill draft this Thursday.
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1: Good morning and welcome back to the Morning Edition. Your forecast for the day calls for a sunny sky and a high of 87. Tonight, though, a cloudy sky, a 50-50 chance of rain. Well after midnight, look for a low near 70. Tomorrow looks wet, cloudy sky, a 70% chance for showers and thunderstorms. Tomorrow we'll see a high in the low 80s. Tomorrow night, still a 40% chance of rain, low of 67. Friday's outlook is partly sunny, a lingering 30% chance of rain with a high of 83.
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0: ABC News, I'm Sherry Preston. With 95% of the vote counted, the Democratic Senate primary in Michigan is still a very tight one right now, just about 1% separating Dr. Abdul Al-Sayed and Congresswoman Haley Stevens.
1: We got to wake up and be ready to go, because if we are going to win this thing, which we are, we are going to have to get ready and show Mike Rogers what a little stick it to him looks like.
0: The winner will take on Republican Congressman Mike Rogers in the general election. President Trump says a deal to reopen the Strait of Hormuz could be in place as soon as today. Police in Los Angeles arresting an allegedly armed man spotted near President Trump's golf course in California. And more worries about AI going rogue. Britain's AI Security Institute now says during testing of models from both Anthropic and OpenAI, they engaged in what was described as potentially harmful activity directed at real people and organizations. This is ABC News. A mom who's a deputy city commissioner in suburban New York City now under arrest for allegedly being in the getaway driver for her son, who's accused of shooting a New York City gang member earlier this summer. ABC's Chuck Sievertson has the details.
2: Jennifer Lackard's 20-year-old son Chase is accused of opening fire from a vehicle June 29th in New York City behind the Bronx Criminal Courthouse. Nobody was wounded. The mom, a deputy commissioner of public safety in nearby Mount Vernon, New York, has been fired, says the city. At arraignment, her defense lawyer says Lackard
3: dedicated her professional life to the health and healing of impacted communities.
2: Both face charges, including attempted murder. Mom pleads not guilty. Bail's $75,000.
0: In its first ever earnings call as a publicly traded company, SpaceX posted a loss of over $540 million. Revenues came in at about $7.8 billion, driven mostly by its Starlink communications service. The stock price dropping so much, Elon Musk is no longer a trillionaire. Sherry Preston, ABC News.
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No, you should probably not leave. You'll miss Superstar Country and a good time this morning. It's Wednesday with Paul Pootie, here with all my famous friends.

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0: Is it hard for you to sleep in an unusual place that you aren't normally sleeping in? Okay. Up all night? For any number of reasons. Luke Combs and it's Pulp Petite. I've got a love without end. Amen. In just a few moments from George Strait. Reba's on the way. So is Jason Aldean. It's August 5th, which means it's National Underwear Day. Just a brief announcement from the station about that. It is National Work Like a Dog Day. Your boss will be excited about that. Although, if you wanted to work like a dog, you'd get up, you'd eat breakfast, and you'd go back to sleep for another 4 hours.
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9: I'm Jeff Dowling on the Cromwell Ag Radio Network. Senate Ag Chair John Bozeman to the committee is frankly running out of runway to move a farm bill this year. And he warns it will be very, very difficult to advance the legislation if it doesn't clear the panel before senators leave for the 5-week summer recess. Bozeman said that American farmers have been waiting a long, long time, and they deserve a farm bill. He urged colleagues to step up and provide the votes to get the bill to the floor, and said the panel is still weighing whether the SNAP cost-sharing delay needs to be adjusted. On the markup coming Thursday, Bozeman said it's too early to know the scope of amendments that members could offer. And despite pushback from oil refiners on the E15 provision, he's keeping it in the bill as the committee tries to assemble enough bipartisan support to advance the package. That task is made harder by the absence of Senator Mitch McConnell. That means at least one Democrat will have to join Republicans to approve the legislation. Farmer sentiment improved in July after a 3-month decline, according to the Purdue University CME Group Ag Economy Barometer. Both the current conditions and future expectations indices rose during the month of July. Still, only 13% of farmers said their operation was in better financial shape than a year ago. I'm Jeff Dowling.
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13: Hello, everyone. This is Matt Broniker for Russ Broniker Cadillac Buick and GMC in Effingham. I guess after 43 years in business, the time was bound to come that some of our work family members were going to enter into retirement. 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

0: Today will be sunny with a high near 87 and a calm wind turning south around 6 miles per hour. Tonight brings a 40% chance of showers and thunderstorms, mainly after 2 a.m., with a low near 69. Thursday sees a 70% chance of showers and thunderstorms, mainly before 1 p.m., with a high near 83. Thursday night, showers are likely with a low near 68. It's currently 64 degrees in Effingham. It currently feels like 65 degrees.
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0: What looks good on you this morning? I know it sounds good, and that's All American Country. 95.7 WCRC. Good Wednesday morning. I'm Paul Poteet. The county fair rolls on today. You can step inside the Freedom 250 Museum and celebrate the U.S. of A. And then at 6 o'clock tonight, the carnival will open up for family bargain night. And the ground will shake after 7 with a Pro Pulling League champion Seed Western Series. And local tractors and semis will be there too. Sponsored by Dust and Sun and Wix Filters. And we'll be spinning the old WCRC prize wheel, also raising money for Fish of Effingham County. So make the most of some late summer fun with All American Country today with 95.7 WCRC.
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0: Kenny Chesney and Pulp Boutique saying, good morning. Welcome to Wednesday. Kenny's got his own exhibit now at the Country Music Hall of Fame and Museum. Next time you're in town, it's called Kenny Chesney Living in Fast Forward. Officially opened a couple of weeks ago. It runs through June 2027. Living in Fast Forward. I like to pattern my life after the old Blockbuster video stores, and living in Rewind is the way I do it. That way I don't have to pay any fees.
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20: Today will be sunny with a high near 87 and a light south wind. Tonight, a 40% chance of showers and thunderstorms develops after 2 a.m. with a low around 69. Thursday brings a 70% chance of showers and thunderstorms, mainly before 1 p.m., with a high near 83. Thursday night, showers likely after 1 a.m. with a low around 68. It's currently 65 degrees in Effingham. It currently feels like 65 degrees.
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1: These statements have not been evaluated by the FDA. This product is not intended.
2: Reporting for Effingham Radio News, I'm Derek Warren. An Illinois federal judge is tossing a lawsuit by the Trump administration to obtain full access to Illinois' voter registration database. The Justice Department requested access to assure Illinois' compliance with federal law. The judge said the request isn't a legitimate reason for demanding the data because it doesn't relate to any suspected voter violations. The DOJ has filed lawsuits nationwide over the past year over what it calls an effort to ensure election integrity. In other news, the USDA has issued a public health alert for a frozen burrito sold at Costco over an undeclared allergen. The product Red Steak Cilantro and Lime Burrito contains eggs not declared on its label. The burritos were shipped to Costco stores in Illinois, Michigan, and Minnesota. A recall for the burritos was not issued because the product is no longer for sale. The USDA says, however, customers could still have them in their freezers. Shoppers who still have them are asked to throw them away or return them to the place of purchase. This is Effingham Radio News.
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What you thinking about this morning? It is National Traffic Light Day, so if you're listening in the car right now, you may be just celebrating, right? Thanks for joining us this morning. Here's the cowboy in Tim McGraw.

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0: country superstars right now, Ella Langley and Morgan Wallen with Pulp Boutique. Happy Wednesday. Yeah, I just saw something, speaking of those two, that says that the Billboard Hot 100, which is like, you know, the main music chart of the old, maybe if you're old enough to remember when you were a kid, American Top 40, you know, where they count down the number one song of the week. Well, anyway, those charts are still around. So it's not just the Billboard Country chart, it's the overall Hot 100. And for the first time in history, all five songs are country-oriented. Never happened before. So right now, Ella is number one with Choosin' Texas. Morgan is number two with Been By Now. Taylor Swift, you know, pop artist who also crosses over in country. The Toy Story soundtrack song, I Knew It, I Knew You, that's number three. The song I just played for you is number four, I Can't Love You Anymore. And number five is a song from Stella Lefty that's called Boston. She's a country artist. All five of the top 40 songs are the stuff you listen to all the time. Look at you. You are ahead of all the trends.
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2: Good morning. I'm Jeff Nally on the Cromwell Ag Radio Network. Tomorrow, the Senate Agriculture Committee is set to mark up a farm bill proposal. Time is running out, and Senate Agriculture Committee Chair John Bozeman says they're simply running out of runway in order to be able to get this policy off of the ground. If they fail to mark up the policy and approve it tomorrow, it will be much more difficult to try to approve it when they return after a five-week recess.
3: The idea of coming back in 3 weeks, passing a farm bill out of committee, conferencing it, because it will be changed with amendments and things like that, conferencing it, and then getting it out on the floor with all the other cleanup items, I think that we are really have the potential to run into real trouble in trying to get that done. You know, the question is it now or never? I think right now it's now. I don't know what's going to happen with the election, but I think it only gets more difficult going forward.
2: Senator, the markup to me appears to be a real test of how much bipartisan remains on the Senate Ag Committee. With the absence of Senator McConnell, the vote count is 11 to 11. You've been working with Ranking Member Klobuchar. Do you have minority votes to approve a bill?
3: Don't know yet, and we're working hard to see how we can accommodate anything that they need. Problem has been up until, you know, just recently, the last few weeks, that as we tried to go forward, it was always, the comment was always, well, give us a two-year extension on SNAP and then we'll talk about these things. And so I finally said, you know, we're going to have a markup. We're going to vote regardless. And we'd like to have Senator McConnell there. I know that he's very, very interested in these things, but looks like he's not going to be able to do that. So it's time to vote. If we can't get a single Democrat to vote with us, then they can all be the deciding vote against the bill.
2: Are the GOP members of the committee united?
3: Yes, they are. They're very united. And I think everybody on the committee understands, you know, how important this is to ag country. But, you know, it's easy to say these things, but this is the opportunity to actually do it. We're committed to getting it done, and we're going to plow forward. We just need a single vote to get it passed. But I hope that we have an overwhelming vote.
2: Senator Smith said yesterday that 1 year is not enough. It's got to be 2 years. The American Petroleum Institute has said they like the House version of E15. They don't like the Senate version because of SREs. Is it better to fail here than to write a bill that you don't feel good about or you don't think that can pass the upper chamber?
3: We can't get the administration leadership or a majority of Republicans to do anything else but a year. So I've worked really hard to get that year. I don't have the votes in my conference. I don't have the support of the administration to do anything but a year.
2: While there's a shortage of legislative days left this year, you also only have so many hours in Thursday. Do you fear an avalanche of amendments that could bog you down?
3: No, I don't think so. I think people will be serious. There will be some genuine differences of opinion on various subjects, and so we'll work through that. At the end of the day, they'll either, you know, support the, you know, certainly I think they support the E15 measure. Big Oil is not in favor of it, but that's no surprise at all.
2: jumping out of the skillet and into the fire. The House did approve a reconciliation, $95 billion and $12 billion for farm assistance. Has Majority Leader Thune given you any guidance on that measure? And do you think those funds are still needed?
3: I think they're definitely needed, for sure. I think that we need to get this done and get it done as soon as possible. I was at lunch with our conference and Leader Thune, and he's committed to getting this done as soon as possible. And he's one of our most active members on our, besides being the leader, is one of the most active members on the committee. And coming from South Dakota, he understands how important it is and how difficult it is for our farm community right now.
2: Comments this morning from the chairman of the Senate Agriculture Committee, John Bozeman. I'm Jeff Nally on the Cromwell Ag Radio Network.
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1: Central Illinois weather. Today will be sunny with a high near 87 and a light south wind. Tonight, a 40% chance of showers and thunderstorms develops after 2 a.m. with a low around 69. Thursday brings a 70% chance of showers and thunderstorms, mainly before 1 p.m., with a high near 83. Thursday night, showers likely after 1 a.m. with a low around 68. It's currently 65 degrees in Effingham. It currently feels like 65 degrees.
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0: Is that like snakes on a plane? Drunk on a plane from Dirk's Bentley. Paul Poutine saying, good morning. Middle of this work week. I saw something online yesterday about, what was it? August has no holidays and 5 Mondays, was it? Is that physically possible? Well, let me get my little calendar up here on the computer. 1, 2, 3, 4, 5. It does have 5 Mondays. All right, then. 1 down and 4 to go.
1: 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The Effingham County Fair is underway all throughout this week. 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

0: Tucker Wetmore on All American Country, 95.7 WCRC. Are you cluttered up? I'm not talking about your mind, which could be the case, but just in general. Well, the village of Tutopolis has a big recycling event that they're going to do on Saturday. Bring all the approved recyclables to the Village Maintenance Building at 413 North Green Street in Tutopolis. It's Saturday from 8 till noon. 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Randy Travis is coming up next.
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15: Today will be sunny with a high near 87 and a light south wind around 6 miles per hour. Tonight, there is a 40% chance of showers and thunderstorms, mainly after 2 a.m., with a low around 69. Thursday brings a 70% chance of showers and thunderstorms, mainly before 1 p.m., with a high near 83. Thursday night, showers are likely, with a low around 68. It's currently 70 degrees in Effingham. It currently feels like 71 degrees.
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0: The call for the burritos was not issued because the product is no longer for sale. The USDA says, however, customers could still have them in their freezers. Shoppers who still have them are asked to throw them away or return them to the place of purchase. 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

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A good watermelon crawl, though I haven't liked sweet red wine since the 1970s. It's Bolt Boutique. Good morning. You ready for a better life? I got it. From Keith Urban.

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0: it ain't a bad life. It's good to be reminded from time to time. Thomas Rhett Jordan Davis, All-American Country, 95.7 WCRC. Hey, I may have mentioned this before, but it's National Traffic Light Day. Woohoo! Supposedly the first one, the modern traffic light, is from Cleveland. I've read before it's from Wabash, Indiana, which isn't too far from where I grew up. So that's what I'd always heard. Well, yeah, maybe you're going to be stuck in traffic for a moment or two. Road construction's on the way. If you need the information on all the area construction that's happening, we've got a road construction page on our website. It's brought to you by Hetzel's Trucking and Poverty Trucking. 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
8: I'm Jeff Alley on the Cromwell Ag Radio Network. In the overnight, December corn's down another 4.5 cents a bushel. November soybeans down 6.75, and September Chicago wheat is down 0.25 cents. In the market, there's just not much threat with regard to weather. Showers last week were said to benefit the crop, and the current forecast calls for cold fronts to continue to move across the eastern corn belt, providing moisture for crops that are largely in the reproductive phase. Yesterday, September corn dropped 7. November soybeans dropped 14.5. The wheat market was also under pressure. Soybean and corn basis stronger, while spring wheat basis was steady. Hard red winter wheat and soft red winter wheat basis were weaker. A real turnaround Tuesday to the downside for row crops, despite strong demand data and fresh soybean sales to China. Traders appear to be ignoring falling crop ratings, with so much rain falling at the end of July and the beginning here of August. Back to trading seasonals. Additionally, the progress in peace talks in the Middle East has energy markets falling, sending soybean oil lower along with them. Today, the Energy Information Administration will release its weekly petroleum status report. That'll include last week's ethanol production and stocks. I'm Jeff Nally on the Cromwell Ag Radio Network.
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22: Today will be sunny with a high near 87 and a light south wind around 6 miles per hour. Tonight, there is a 40% chance of showers and thunderstorms, mainly after 2 a.m., with a low around 69. Thursday brings a 70% chance of showers and thunderstorms, mainly before 1 p.m., with a high near 83. Thursday night, showers are likely, with a low around 68. It's currently 70 degrees in Effingham. It currently feels like 71 degrees.
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0: It's Kane Brown, and I'm Paul Poteet. All the superstars of country for Wednesday morning. Ronnie Millsap and Rodney Atkins, all in just the next couple of minutes. Jerry Jones may sell his stake in the Dallas Cowboys. How long has he owned them? It seems like as far back as I can remember. They say the team is worth $13 billion, so Jerry's going to throw quite a party after that. Please don't invite Tony Romo.
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0: It's Sam Hunt, and I'm Paul Poteet. Sam's a member of the 1 Billion Streams Club. Country songs on Spotify's Billions Club. People that have streamed it over a billion times. His contribution would be Body Like a Back Road. Morgan's in there, as you might imagine, a couple of different times. Last Night and Whiskey Glasses. Taylor Swift, if you want to count Love Story as a country song. that's been streamed over a billion times. Beautiful Crazy from Luke Combs, over a billion streams. And the Morgan song, Post Malone, I Had Some Help, that's in there. When It Rains, It Pours, Luke Combs, has been streamed over a billion times, along with Chris Stapleton's Tennessee Whiskey. Zach Bryan, Something in the Orange. Baby, It Was Meant to Be, BB, Rexha, and Florida Georgia Line's been streamed over a billion times. And, of course, a bar song from Shaboozy. Everybody loves to get tipsy.
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16: Today will be sunny with a high near 87 and a light south wind around 6 miles per hour. Tonight, there is a 40% chance of showers and thunderstorms, mainly after 2 a.m., with a low around 69. Thursday brings a 70% chance of showers and thunderstorms, mainly before 1 p.m., with a high near 83. Thursday night, showers are likely, with a low around 68. It's currently 70 degrees in Effingham. It currently feels like 71 degrees.

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0: This concludes this test of the emergency alert system. Had this been an actual emergency, the emergency tone you just heard would have been followed by official information, news, or reports. This concludes this test of the emergency alert system.
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4: Today will be sunny with a high near 87 and a light south wind around 6 miles per hour. Tonight, there is a 40% chance of showers and thunderstorms, mainly after 2 a.m., with a low around 69. Thursday brings a 70% chance of showers and thunderstorms, mainly before 1 p.m., with a high near 83. Thursday night, showers are likely, with a low around 68. It's currently 70 degrees in Effingham. It currently feels like 71 degrees.
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11: I'm Jeff Dowling on the Cromwell Ag Radio Network. U.S. ethanol exports climbed 9%. 206.1 million gallons for the month of June was helped by soaring growth in shipments to the European Union, United Kingdom, Colombia, and Mexico. That according to the Renewable Fuels Association. Canada remained the top destination for denatured fuel ethanol, total exports edging up 2%, 78 million gallons. In the meantime, shipments of the corn-based fuel surged 56%, 61.1 million gallons to the EU. That was led by the Netherlands, according to data analyzed by RFA. Through the first half of the year, U.S. ethanol exports totaled 1.21 billion gallons, running 12% ahead of the same period last year. The U.S. posted no imports of foreign ethanol in June. Year-to-date imports totaled just 462,000 gallons, off 87% from the same period last year. June exports of dried distilled grains, the high-protein byproduct of making ethanol that's used for animals' feed, gained 2% to an 8-month high of 1.10 million metric tons. The main destinations included Mexico, Indonesia, and Vietnam, that according to the Renewable Fuels Association. The Senate Agriculture Committee set to mark up its farm bill tomorrow in Washington. I'm Jeff Nally.
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14: Today will be sunny with a high near 87 and a light south wind. Tonight, there is a 40% chance of showers and thunderstorms after 2 a.m. Thursday. Brings a 70% chance of showers and thunderstorms, mainly before 1 p.m., with a high near 83. Thursday night, showers are likely, with a low around 68. It's currently 79 degrees in Effingham. It currently feels like 79 degrees.
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1: ABC News, I'm Sherry Preston. The Associated Press is projecting that Michigan progressive Abdul El-Sayed has defeated moderate Haley Stevens in the Democratic primary for an open Senate seat. El-Sayed telling his reporters last night he knew his opponent spent a lot of money.
2: We didn't know that they were going to outspend us $11 to $1. And yet we're still standing.
1: The contest, a signal of the Democratic Party's direction. Political experts say the real test of El-Sayed's strength will come against Republican Mike Rogers in the fall. London police have arrested a woman after four people were stabbed in Covent Garden, a busy central area popular with tourists. President Trump says a deal to reopen the Strait of Hormuz could come as early as today. Oil prices initially easing on hopes that an agreement has been imminent, but later inched upward. The market's also hopeful this hour. This is ABC News. Ohio Republican Congressman Max Miller defiant. He's staying in his re-election race in spite of domestic abuse allegations.
3: There's no chance that I'm removing myself from this race.
4: The family scandal erupting into full view on Capitol Hill when Miller's former father-in-law, Republican Senator Bernie Moreno, spoke out.
5: This has been a horrific experience for my entire family.
4: The senator's daughter, Emily, claims Miller, her ex-husband, abused her. In a February report obtained by ABC News, she claims he threw her against the wall, once held a gun to her head, and another time threw hot water on her. He denies all the allegations. But Moreno says Miller is a madman, and his two-year-old granddaughter is caught in the middle.
1: ABC senior political correspondent Rachel Scott. Dr. Anthony Fauci invoking the Fifth Amendment more than 100 times during his Capitol Hill testimony last week. Now the Republican-led committee that called him is preparing to vote tomorrow to hold him in contempt and refer the matter to the Justice Department. I'm Sherry Preston, ABC News.
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14: Today will be sunny with a high near 87 and a light south wind. Tonight, there is a 40% chance of showers and thunderstorms after 2 a.m. Thursday. Brings a 70% chance of showers and thunderstorms, mainly

0: 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Live a little,
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0: It's Riley Green and Think As You Drunk. And Riley says that it's not usually the guys that fight at his concerts. It's usually the women that are throwing down. And their fights are much more intense than the guys. And he also added that usually it's a song that sets them off. Rob Banks right here, helping you get through your workday. A ton of your country faves are on the way. Justin Moore, country icon Alan Jackson, and I've got a good one from Sugarland that is on tap next.
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0: That is Justin Moore and the ones that didn't make it back home. I hope you're doing well. Rob Banks playing Morgan Wallen, George Strait, one you know and love from How Catch 'Em on the Way. I might be in the minority on this. I really enjoyed the World Cup being here in the U.S. I've been a soccer fan since I was a little squirt, and I just love soccer, to be honest. It's not coming back to the U.S. for a long time, and it won't be back in general for another 4 years. It's just like the Olympics, in case you didn't know. It happens every 4 years. But I guess fake merchandise all over the place, flooding the market. Apparently, the U.S. Border Patrol snagged nearly $9 million in counterfeit jerseys, balls, dog outfits. They say most of those were from China.
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0: All-American Country, 95.7 WCRC and Morgan Wallen with Don't We. 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It's the Effingham County Fair. 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Don't miss the Freedom 250 Museum. At 6 tonight, hop on all the rides at the Lures Carnival. 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
2: ABC News, I'm Sherry Preston. Abdul El-Sayed has won Michigan's Democratic nomination for Senate, narrowly defeating moderate Haley Stevens. It's a victory for the Democrats' progressive wing, but El-Sayed says all the Democrats need to turn out in November.
3: Whatever differences that we might have had in the primary, they pale in comparison to what unifies us, a recognition that so long as we want to keep our democracy, that democracy better be working for people, and that all of us have to come together to make sure that we never let Mike Rogers see the inside of the U.S. Senate.
2: Stevens says she will support El-Sayed in November. President Trump saying again that they're making progress on negotiations with Iran. He's also teasing a possible announcement about the Strait of Hormuz, saying it could reopen within the next 48 hours. A 38-year-old man facing state and federal charges makes his first court appearance today. He was arrested at the Trump golf course near Los Angeles a few days ago, taking pictures and videos. Police also found hollow bullets on his person. This is ABC News. ABC News learning of additional cyber attacks against U.S. water facilities across the country. Here's ABC Chief Investigative Correspondent Aaron Katursky.
4: We just heard in the last couple of hours from the New Jersey Office of Homeland Security that two municipal water systems in the state were affected. New Jersey did not name the municipal water systems, probably because they don't want to cause any panic, because they say customers had uninterrupted access to their drinking water. A couple of the systems did go on manual controls. That means the hack was successful in shutting down some automated systems. That was quickly recognized. They figured out how to revert to manual controls, and that's what was done so that the water supply was never put at risk.
2: Scientists at a biotech company have used a Nobel Prize-winning gene editing tool to create two hypoallergenic beagles. Alfie and Bailey were born healthy and are 2 years old. Their owner isn't sneezing. It's the first time the technique has worked on dogs. I'm Sherry Preston, ABC News.
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10: Today will be sunny with a high near 87 and a light south wind. Tonight, there is a 40% chance of showers and thunderstorms. After 2 a.m. Thursday, brings a 70% chance of showers and thunderstorms, mainly before 1 p.m., with a high near 83. Thursday night, showers are likely, with a low around 68. It's currently 79 degrees in Effingham. It currently feels like 79 degrees.
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Hey there, it's Rob Banks. We are playing all the hits from your favorite country stars like Jason Aldean. We'll get on a throwback for you coming up from Charlie Daniels Band. Here's Chris Stapleton.

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1: Hi, this is Old Dominion. 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

when he came across this young man sawing on a fiddle and playing it hot. And the devil jumped up on a hickory stump and said, boy, let me tell you what. I guess you didn't know it, but I'm a fiddle player too. And if you'd care to take a dare, I'll make a bet with you. Now you played pretty good fiddle, boy, but give the devil his due. 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

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And then a band of demons joined in. 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

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Johnny said, "Devil, just come on back if you ever want to try again. 'Cause I told you once, you son of a gun, I'm

0: There goes country superstar Jason Aldean with Don't Tellin' Me, and Jason is calling out rising country artists saying, you just can't play two hits and call it a night. Jason wants energy, stories, surprises to keep the fans interested and hooked through the whole entire show. Let's face it, hits look great, but they don't fill the whole set list, according to Jason. Appreciate you listening while you're working. Stay closer. Luke Combs, Tim McGraw's coming up, and a good one from Chris Young on the way.
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0: It's country superstar Luke Combs right there with Be By You. It's Rob Banks. I hope you're having a great day. More of the country you love is lined up. A song that is going to take your mind off of work from Dierks Bentley coming up. A throwback from Radney Foster. And I'll get on Blake Shelton coming up for you next.
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0: 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It's Somewhere on a Beach. Thanks so much for listening. I am Rob Banks, and if you've got some clutter just lying around your house not doing anything, bring it on out to Totopolis for the recycling event going on this Saturday from 8 a.m. till noon. 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
5: I'm Jeff Nally on the Cromwell Ag Radio Network. After strength yesterday, strength again today. Stocks higher in the morning trade on Wall Street, adding to records set yesterday. Oil prices holding steady. The S&P 500 climbing 0.5%. The Dow Jones Industrial Average up 0.9%, and the NASDAQ Composite up 0.3%. The S&P and the Dow both set records yesterday, while the NASDAQ less than 2% from its record. Every major index has been surging this week, giving August a very strong start. The market is leaping as companies head into closing stretch of their latest round of earnings reports with sharp overall gains. Three-fourths of the companies with the S&P have reported results so far. Wall Street expects profit growth of 50% when they're all finished. Walt Disney, the latest to report strong financial results for its latest quarter, up 3.2% after easily beating Wall Street's profits, helped by a billion-dollar box office haul from Toy Story 5. At the Board of Trade, September corn, we're down a nickel at 437 and a quarter. The December down a nickel at 460 and a half. August soybeans down three at 1151 and three quarters. September down a nickel at 1153 and three quarters. Wheat futures showing some strength as September up 7.5. I'm Jeff Nally.
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2: ABC News, I'm Michelle Franz, and the Senate still needs to take up a full confirmation vote on Todd Blanche's attorney general nomination. He cleared the Senate committee hurdle yesterday. Blanche asked my reporters about U.S. Attorney Jeanine Pirro's decision for the Justice Department to drop vandalism charges against Olympian David Hearn, something President Trump questioned and signaled Pirro's position could be in jeopardy. Blanche says Pirro is doing a great job in D.C.
3: Again, I don't want the message to be because President Trump expressed appropriate frustration at the damage done to the reflecting pool, that Judge Pirro is not, and not only Judge Pirro, her prosecutors are not working every day to combat violent crime and to make this city safe. So
2: ABC News projects progressive Dr. Abdul Al-Sayed will win the Democratic Senate race in Michigan against moderate Representative Haley Stevens, the winner taking on GOP Representative Mike Rogers in November's general election. On Wall Street, stocks are mixed. This is ABC News. Another foodborne illness has forced changes to the menu at a major fast food chain.
4: First, it was cyclosporiasis linked to lettuce at Taco Bell. Now, Chipotle Mexican Grill has removed jalapenos from its restaurants nationwide after a salmonella outbreak in Minnesota sickened more than 100 people. Investigations are going on in other states where the peppers might have been distributed.
2: ABC's Jim Ryan. New Jersey officials say with their latest lawsuit, they're taking a stand for drivers behind two-day Amazon deliveries, accusing the online retailer of keeping wages low and conditions poor.
5: Those drivers show up in Amazon vans wearing Amazon vests, carrying boxes with the Amazon logo. But most of them don't actually work for Amazon. They work for small contractors, which the company calls delivery service partners. But the lawsuit claims those partners are entirely dependent on Amazon to survive and claims the company uses that power to control their routes.
2: ABC's Morgan Norwood. I'm Michelle Franzen. ABC News.
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15: Today will be sunny with a high near 87 and a light south wind. Tonight, there is a 40% chance of showers and thunderstorms after 2 a.m. Thursday. Brings a 70% chance of showers and thunderstorms, mainly before 1 p.m., with a high near 83. Thursday night, showers are likely, with a low around 68. It's currently 79 degrees in Effingham. It currently feels like 79 degrees.
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0: y'all. 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
1: 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Ooh. Hey, it's Morgan Wallen. 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And your miss
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0: That is country superstar Morgan Wallen with Just In Case. Hi there, it's Rob Bang. Stick around for mountain music from Alabama. I've got Kip Moore and Travis Tritt headed your way. Travis shared on X last Friday that he's been racking up the miles on his motorcycle. One of his favorite things to do, he's been riding with his son, Tarion, as they get ready for Sturgis, which is coming up.
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0: Get more on your radio. It's Something About a Truck. Hi there, I am Rob Banks. Hang around for Bailey Zimmerman and Chevy Silverado. We'll squeeze in Brooks and Dunn. And Montgomery Gentry is coming up too. And if you're a parent or grandparent, get ready for some wild fun. Minions and Monsters is dropping on digital next Tuesday. And then it will be out on 4K, UHD, Blu-ray, and DVD coming out on September the 8th. The crazy story of how the Minions became stars, unleashed monsters, and had to save the world from their own mess.
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0: 95.7 WCRC and Bailey Zimmerman on your radio. It's called Chevy Silverado. 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
2: In Michigan, ABC News, I'm Michelle Franz, and ABC News predicts progressive candidate Abdul Al-Sayed will narrowly defeat moderate Representative Haley Stevens. Al-Sayed calling for all Democrats to unite.
3: Whatever differences that we might have had in the primary, they pale in comparison to what unifies us, a recognition that so long as we want to keep our democracy, that democracy better be working for people, and that all of us have to come together to make sure that we never let Mike Rogers see the inside of the U.S. Senate.
2: Al-Sayed expected to take on Rogers in November's general election. In Germany, U.S. officials have been told that authorities discovered a drone fitted with an explosive device and detonator were in fact found near Ukrainian Antonov cargo aircraft at Leipzig Airport. German authorities classifying the incident as state security case and are not ruling out the possibility of sabotage. Tensions between the U.S. and Iran remain. President Trump insists a deal to reopen the Strait of Hormuz could come as early as today. This is ABC News. In Washington State, a suspected arsonist behind the Old Trails fire is in custody and facing charges. Dangerous wildfires continuing to burn, but fire crews are getting a bit of a break from conditions as weather improves. ABC's Alex Stone is outside Spokane with more.
4: They've had a lot of progress in the last 2 days or so because the winds have been non-existent here, and firefighters are telling us, in fact, I spent some time yesterday talking to an LA fire division chief. He says that these fires are not very active any longer because they had the weather change.
2: Many residents returning after evacuations are finding little, if anything, left of their homes. The Preakness Stakes moving to 3 weeks and a day after the Kentucky Derby and set to be run on a Sunday for the first time. Maryland Governor Wes Moore and Maryland Jockey Club announcing the move Wednesday. No Triple Crown race has ever been run on a Sunday in the century. I'm Michelle Franzen, ABC News.
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9: A chance of showers and thunderstorms develops after 4 a.m. with lows near 68. Thursday brings likely showers and thunderstorms, mainly before 1 p.m., with highs near 81 and rainfall amounts up to half an inch. More showers are possible Thursday night and Friday, with highs near 84. It's currently 84 degrees in Effingham. It currently feels like 89 degrees.
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He just added two big shows to his upcoming tour on September 11th and 12th in Chicago. Garth Brooks right there. Rob Banks keeping you company for your workday with John Michael Montgomery. Kenny Chesney's latest on the way. Now Miranda Lambert, it's Fastest Girl in Town.

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0: That is Kenny Chesney's latest right there, and it's going to be on his new album coming out next month, Silver Sands Marina. It's called Carry On. Rob Banks right here having fun, hanging out with you, playing Old Dominion. I'll get to George Strait coming up, and an all-time favorite from Toby Keith. If you can't stop playing the same song on repeats, you're not alone. It happens to a lot of us. We like to stick to our favorites, according to a new report. They say we find comfort and nostalgia in that same song, and that's why we loop it over and over again.
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0: 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That's Old Dominion in Song for Another Time. Hi there, I'm Rob Banks. We're going to fire up more of your country faves in just a few with John Party. Riley Green, I've got a throwback on the way for you from Clint Black. And beginning Friday, you can step back in time at Oblong's Antique Tractor Show. Don't miss it. Like I said, it kicks off Friday and happens all weekend long, so plenty of opportunities for you to hear vintage engines hum, see those classic tractors, and meet the folks that are keeping that history alive. It is not just the machines, it's stories, pride, and passion. 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

0: It's Riley Green on your radio with a massive hit right there. It's called Change My Mind. And Riley recently joined Theo Vaughn on his podcast, and Theo asked him if Riley was going to ever settle down. Riley pretty much said it's getting harder the bigger his career gets, a lot of miles, a lot of shows, not a lot of time to meet somebody real. I am headed out the door. Thank you so much for listening. I hope you'll join us tomorrow. Stay right there. More country variety is coming up in just a few.
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10: I'm Jeff Dowling on the Cromwell Ag Radio Network. U.S. ethanol exports climbed 9%. 206.1 million gallons for the month of June was helped by soaring growth in shipments to the European Union, United Kingdom, Colombia, and Mexico. That according to the Renewable Fuels Association. Canada remained the top destination for denatured fuel ethanol, total exports edging up 2%. 78 million gallons. In the meantime, shipments of the corn-based fuel surged 56%, 61.1 million gallons to the EU. That was led by the Netherlands, according to data analyzed by RFA. Through the first half of the year, U.S. ethanol exports totaled 1.21 billion gallons, running 12% ahead of the same period last year. The U.S. posted no imports of foreign ethanol in June. Year-to-date, imports totaled just 462,000 gallons, off 87% from the same period last year. June exports of dried distilled grains, the high-protein byproduct of making ethanol that's used for animals' feed, gained 2% to an 8-month high of 1.10 million metric tons. The main destinations included Mexico, Indonesia, and Vietnam, that according to the Renewable Fuels Association. The Senate Agriculture Committee set to mark up its farm bill tomorrow in Washington. I'm Jeff Nally.
11: A Yeti iced down with some silver bullets on a boat. Yeah, that's summer in the country.

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2: ABC News, I'm Michelle Franzen. Acting Attorney General Todd Blanche, who is waiting for a full Senate vote on his nomination to become permanent AG, weighed in on the president's criticism over U.S. Attorney Jeanine Pirro after she dropped vandalism charges related to the torn reflecting pool liner at the Lincoln Memorial. Blanche did not address the specific case, but defended Pirro's jobs in the nation's capital.
3: Judge Pirro is doing a great job, and our city, Washington, D.C., is a lot safer in no small part to her effort and the prosecutor's efforts that she works with.
2: President Trump says a deal to reopen the Strait of Hormuz is close without offering details if the U.S. and Iran are holding talks. Iranian officials say they're in talks with Oman on a joint agreement on controlling ship traffic. Russia carried out missile and drone attacks in Ukraine's capital, killing at least 17 in Kyiv. Ukraine's President Zelensky now calling for allies to help against Russia's aggression. This is ABC News. Police in Houston are crediting automated license plate readers for helping track down suspects in an attempted robbery of a Loomis armored car Tuesday. The would-be robbers using bear spray.
4: Despite the extreme skin and eye irritation that bear repellent causes, the guard fired shots at the three teenagers who tried to rob him. The suspect sped away, but Houston Police Lieutenant Larry Croson says flock cameras tracked the white Mercedes to a car wash.
5: There were several people trying to get blood out of the back seat of the car, tampering with the evidence there. Those people are detained.
4: Two of the three suspects suffered non-life-threatening gunshot wounds. Croson says they're 15 and 16 years old. Jim Ryan, ABC News.
2: The head of the World Health Organization is visiting the Democratic Republic of Congo, with the Ebola outbreak there now stretching into months. As of Monday, there are more than 3,800 cases confirmed and more than 1,750 deaths are recorded. Michelle Franzen, ABC News.
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10: A chance of showers and thunderstorms develops after 4 a.m. with mostly cloudy skies and a low around 68. Thursday brings likely showers and storms mainly before 1 p.m., with a high near 81 and a 60% chance of rain. More storms possible Thursday night, then a 40% chance Friday, with highs near 84. It's currently 85 degrees in Effingham. It currently feels like 91 degrees.
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14: I'm Jeff Nally on the Cromwell Ag Radio Network at the Chicago World of Trade this afternoon. We're going to finish up the way we started, and that's lower for corn and for soybeans and higher for wheat. Now, we did pair losses in both corn and soybeans today, and the wheat market paired gains. Overall, again, the two major commodities down and wheat futures a little higher. Crude oil prices were softer, and that impacted bean oil again, 22 cents to 48 cents lower. Soybean meal from $1.30 to $2.80 lower. The rice market and the cotton market were both higher. Live cattle in the October contracts up $1.57 at $229.47. Feeder cattle October $2.27 higher, $339.42. Lean hogs on the day with the October contract down $1.32 at $83.02/100. Now, at the Chicago Board of Trade, the corn market, September down 5.5 at 436 a bushel. The December down 5.5 at 460. March 27 futures down 5.75 at 475.75. Soybeans, the August down 3.5 at 1151.5. The November down 3, 1174.75. March of 27 down 3 at 1196.5 a bushel. Wheat futures again on the day stronger. The September up 3.75 at 642.25 a bushel. I'm Jeff Nally on the Cromwell Ag Radio Network.
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1: ABC News, I'm Michelle Franzen. In Michigan's high-stakes Democratic primary, progressive Dr. Abdul El-Sayed was declared a victory against moderate Representative Haley Stevens. He used his victory speech to rally his base against Republican Mike Rogers, who he will face in November's general election. ABC's Stephen Portnoy has more.
2: El-Sayed is now calling Mike Rogers a Trump bootlicker, saying he's someone who can't decide whether he's a neocon or a MAGA, he's a corporate sellout, all these things. Mike Rogers has a statement today that says the race is now a choice between what he calls common sense or complete insanity.
1: A potential security threat at Trump National Golf Course in Southern California ahead of the president's visit, a man identified as 38-year-old Janine John Taylor was arrested and is now facing charges. In London, police arresting a woman in connection with a stabbing attack in Covent Garden. Police say four men were stabbed and they retrieved a pair of scissors from the scene. This is ABC News. In Massachusetts, the trial for Lindsay Clancy, now in its seventh day, the mother, is charged with killing her three children in 2023. Attorneys for Clancy argue she suffered from postpartum psychosis at the time of the murders and did not receive adequate care. ABC News legal contributor Brian Buckmeyer.
3: Witness described four different drugs that fell into these categories of being antipsychotic, antidepressants, or anti-anxiety. And for those groups of drugs, the witness said that they had slightly elevated levels, but nothing that was alarming. But for one drug, Seroquel, this witness said that it was double the amount that it was suspect, but still the amount of Seroquel within her system was not at a toxic or lethal level.
1: In Washington State, a suspected arsonist behind the Old Trails fire is in custody and facing charges. Dangerous wildfires continue to burn, but fire crews are getting a break from those conditions as weather begins to improve. Michelle Franzen, ABC News.
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9: Tonight, a 30% chance of showers and thunderstorms develops mainly after 4 a.m. lows near 68 under mostly cloudy skies. Thursday, a 60% chance of showers and thunderstorms mainly before 1 p.m. with highs near 81. Thursday night, showers and thunderstorms possible with showers likely after 4 a.m. Friday, a 40% chance of showers with highs near 84. It's currently 85 degrees in Effingham. It currently feels like 91 degrees.
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Zach Brown Band right there, 95.7 WCRC. Eric Fry broadcasting live from the FEM County Fair. Got lots of great stuff going on out here at the fair. We'll talk more about that throughout the next couple hours. We got our prize wheel set up. We're trying to get people to win some great prizes. We have tickets we are going to be giving away as well, including a pair of tickets to see this lady right now. It's Jody Messina right here at 95.7 WCRC.

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1: Thomas Rhett featuring Jordan Davis, Ain't a Bad Life. 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

0: Time is right there, and after all the bars are closed on 95.7 WCRC. Well, we've got lots of stuff going on out here at the Effingham County Fair, including coming up in just a little bit, it will be that 4-H auction. 5 o'clock for the 4-H auction. Also, don't forget that the free stage is Having Balloons by Kimberly. There's a community showcase coming up in just a little bit. It's going to be at 3:30 and at 5:30. It's going to be Let's Eat Food. That sounds like a fun one going on today in the Schutzman Fest building. Plus, it's Family Bargain Night at the Carnival starting at 6. Then it's the Sandcrest Western Series and local tractors and semis there pulling tonight at 7 o'clock. We'll be here till 6. Come on out and make sure you follow our Facebook page so you can get updates on when exactly and where exactly to find that sticker to win yourself some Jody Messina tickets. That's all on our Facebook, facebook.com/957WCRC.
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0: Keith Urban right there and Wasted Time, 95.7 WCRC. 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the fair. And I tell you what, come on out. Fair is jam-packed today between the Freedom 250 Museum, the Free Stage with the Balloons by Kimberly at 5, Community Showcase, the Carnival at 6, and the Western Series Pole at 7. It's a jam-packed night, a beautiful night here at the FKM County Fair. Plus, coming out and get yourself some yummy food and shake-ups and all that stuff. I'm going to have to try out some of that. I've been out here all week, have yet to really dive into the food, so I may have to take advantage of that tonight. Why don't you come and take advantage of it as well? Plus, come and see us, see our prize wheel, and see if you can find where that sticker may be hidden out at the Effingham County Fair to win a pair of tickets to go see Jody Messina. That is coming up on Friday, and we're going to be giving away a pair of tickets tonight as well as tomorrow night as well. So make sure you follow our Facebook page for that information. 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

0: Kane Brown right there, and woman, 95.7 WCRC. Had a bunch of people already come by and spin and win some great prizes. We've had some purses, some little footballs go, and lots of t-shirts as well. Still got plenty of great prizes left up here, though, so make sure you come out and see us. It's $1 a spin, and don't forget the money goes to fish, so it's all for a great, great cause. Coming out and see us underneath the grandstands here at the FGM County Fair. We'll be here till 6 o'clock. Part of the reason we are here is our great sponsors. That includes the Country Closet, South Central FS, Beanstalk Boutique, Peggle Silver Dollar Lanes, Fisher Auto Parts, Disc Centers of America, Niemerk Steakhouse, and Quality Glass. Just some of the great sponsors make it possible for us to be out here. Plus, don't forget, be looking around the fairgrounds for that Cromwell Media sticker, and you can bring it to me and win a pair of Jody Messina tickets. 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So make sure you keep an eye out on seeing where exactly that sticker is. Again, we have clues up on our Facebook page, so follow us on Facebook for more information. 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
1: ABC News, I'm Michelle Franzen. In Southern California, a man arrested near President Trump's Los Angeles area golf course ahead of his visit is facing charges after authorities say they discovered he was in possession of an unregistered rifle. The man arousing suspicions over the weekend, ABC's Christian Cordero has more.
2: They're accusing him of visiting this Trump National Golf Course there in Southern California two times in the days leading up to President Trump's fundraising event there. And the second time, this is ultimately what the big red flag was he approached federal agents, according to investigators, and identified himself as somebody who works for the State Department and said that he was there for security details.
1: The ongoing conflict between the U.S. and Iran continues. President Trump says talks with Iran are going nicely to reopen the Strait of Hormuz, but Iran says it's in talks with Oman on a joint agreement. On Wall Street today, stocks ending mixed in international trading. This is ABC News. New Jersey officials say with their latest lawsuit, they're taking a stand for drivers behind two-day Amazon deliveries, accusing the retailer of keeping wages low and conditions poor.
3: Those drivers show up in Amazon vans wearing Amazon vests, carrying boxes with the Amazon logo. But most of them don't actually work for Amazon. They work for small contractors, which the company calls delivery service partners. But the lawsuit claims those partners are entirely dependent on Amazon to survive and claims the company uses that power to control their routes, their hiring, and their pay, while crushing any attempt by workers to unionize.
1: More than 21 million Americans use marijuana on a daily or near daily basis. That's a 21% increase between 2022 and 2025, according to the National Survey on Drug Use and Health. More people now use marijuana on a regular basis than cigarettes. Michelle Franzen, ABC News.
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13: Showers and thunderstorms are possible overnight, mainly after 4 in the morning. Thursday brings a 60% chance of rain, mainly before 1 in the afternoon, with highs near 81. More showers are likely Thursday night and Friday, with highs near 84. It's currently 86 degrees in Effingham. It currently feels like 92 degrees.

Tracy Bird right there on 95.7 WCRC. Eric Fry broadcasting live here from the FKM County Fair. Come on out and see us underneath the grandstands. Got a great prize wheel. Got some great shirts as well as some of the great prizes we have up on our prize wheel. And don't forget, we do have our coloring contest going on. Come on up and talk to me about that if you want to enter our coloring contest as well for the kiddos. And we're still looking for the winner of our Jody Messina tickets. You just got to find that sticker somewhere on the FKM County Fairground grounds. So come on out and see us. We'll be here till 6. This is Eric Fry broadcasting live for 95.7 WCRC.

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0: 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I want to thank some of our sponsors who make it possible for us to be out here. That includes Sophia Grace Boutique, Feed the Crave, DHB Transmission, Constitution Bank, Balda Dental, Country Kitchen, Memories and More, Heartland Craft, Waldorf Repair, as well as Muncie's Auto Credit, FEM County Farm Bureau, IHelpYou.tech, Black Dog Pub and Gaming, and G&G Gutters. Thanks to all of them for supporting us, being out here at the FKM County Fair all week long. Don't forget, coming up in just a little under an hour, it's that 4-H Livestock Auction at 5 o'clock, plus the carnival opens at 6, and the Sandcrest Western Series and local tractors and semis begin pulling at 7 o'clock tonight in the grandstands. You don't want to miss that. That's all going on here tonight at the Effingham County Fair. Again, don't forget, come and visit us. We're going to be here till 6 o'clock tonight underneath the grandstands. 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

0: Jason Aldean and My Kind of Party right here, 95.7 WCRC. Eric Fry broadcasting live here from the Effingham County Fair. Come on out and see all the great stuff they got going on. Don't forget that carnival kicks off at 6 o'clock, and it's a beautiful night for it. It's a little hot, but when that breeze picks up, it does feel really good. Come on out and get yourself an elephant ear, maybe a shake-up. And, hey, don't forget, we are still looking for our Jody Messina ticket winner. Find that picture. Find that sticker, I should say. It is somewhere on the Effingham County Fairgrounds, and you will win a pair of tickets to see Jody Messina on a Friday night. So come on out to the fair and look and see if you can find it. Go to our Facebook page for a clue on where it may be. We may be posting another clue coming up at around 5 o'clock or so. But we've got lots of great other stuff going on out here at the Effingham County Fair. We've got lots of prizes. I'll be honest, we don't have as many prizes as we did when we first started. We've already had a lot of people come out and win some great prizes. Don't forget, all the money goes to fish as well. So come on out and get yourself a prize. And don't forget, it's all going to a great cause. So make sure you come on out and enjoy the fair. This is Eric Fry for 95.7 WCRC.
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0: Luke Combs right there and Sleep Us in a Hotel Room. 95.7 WCRC. Eric Fry still broadcasting live here from the Effingham County Fair as we got great things going on out here at the fair. Tell you what, coming up at 5 o'clock, we do have the livestock auction. Come on out and see that as well as at the free stage. You got Balloons by Kimberly. Don't forget at 5:30, it is the Let's Eat Food. That is taking place in the community showcase in the Schutzenfest building. So come on out. All kinds of great stuff going on here at the Effingham County Fair. We're going to be here till 6 o'clock with our prize. We also come out and see us. And don't forget, also, coming up later tonight, the carnival opens at 6 and at 7. It is the Sandcrest Western Series and local tractors and semis going to get their pull on here tonight. So come on out and see all of that here at the Effingham County Fair. It's Eric Fryer for 95.7 WCRC.
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She was storming through the house that day, and I could tell she was leaving. And I thought, oh, she'll be back, till she turned around and pointed at the wall and said,

0: ABC News, I'm Michelle Franzen. Acting Attorney General Todd Blanche weighing in on President Trump's criticism over U.S. Attorney Jeanine Pirro after she dropped vandalism charges in the torn reflecting pool liner case. Blanche did not address the case, but defended Pirro's job in the nation's capital.
1: Judge Pirro is doing a great job, and our city, Washington, D.C., is a lot safer in no small part to her effort and the prosecutor's efforts that she works with.
0: President Trump says a deal to reopen the Strait of Hormuz is close. Iranian officials, meantime, say they're in talks with Oman. A federal judge throwing out Alex Murdaugh's civil lawsuit against former clerk Becky Hill, whose jury tampering led to his double murder conviction of his wife and son to get thrown out earlier this year. The judge says a $600,000 suit to pay for his trial legal fees suffered a fatal flaw because Murdaugh would have had to pay for his attorneys, regardless of Hill's misconduct. Murdaugh's attorneys have already filed a notice of appeal. This is ABC News. Police in Houston are crediting automated license plate readers with helping track down suspects in the attempted robbery of a Loomis armored car Tuesday.
2: Despite the extreme skin and eye irritation that bear repellent causes, the guard fired shots at the three teenagers who tried to rob him. The suspect sped away, but Houston Police Lieutenant Larry Croson says flock cameras tracked the white Mercedes to a car wash.
3: There were several people trying to get blood out of the back seat of the car, tampering with the evidence there. Those people are detained.
2: Two of the three suspects suffered life-threatening gunshot wounds. Croson says they're 15 and 16 years old. Jim Ryan, ABC News.
0: The Preakness Stakes moving to 3 weeks and a day after the Kentucky Derby. It's set to be run on a Sunday for the first time. Maryland Governor Wes Moore and the Maryland Jockey Club announcing that move Wednesday. No Triple Crown race has been run on Sunday in a century-plus-old history of the series. The aim, get more Derby horses to participate in the second leg of the Triple Crown. Michelle Franzen, ABC News.
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8: Tonight, there is a 30% chance of showers and thunderstorms, mainly after 4 a.m. with a low near 68. Thursday, showers and thunderstorms are likely before 1 p.m. with a high near 81. Thursday night, showers are likely after 4 a.m. Friday. A 40% chance of showers continues with a high near 84. It's currently 83 degrees in Effingham. It currently feels like 88 degrees.
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Garth Brooks right there, 95.7 WCRC. Eric Fry still broadcasting live here at the Effingham County Fair. And don't forget, you still have time to come out here before the carnival gets underway. 6 o'clock for the carnival. You also have time to come out to the community showcase going on at 5:30. So let's eat food. Sounds like a good time there. Plus, still have time to win those Jody Messina tickets. All you got to do is go to our Facebook page. See that clue over on Facebook.com/957WCRC. That's all still going on out here at the Effingham County Fair. We'll be here until 6. This is Eric Fry broadcasting live for 957 WCRC.

0: Ella Langley right there, and Be Her 95.7 WCRC. Eric Fry here, broadcasting live, and still got lots of great prizes, but we are starting to run low on prizes. We had lots of people come out here and win some prizes thanks to some of our great sponsors. That includes Double D Signs, Chestnut Family Music, John Boo's Factory Sherman Outlet, Car Corral, Wabash Communications Fiber, Vapco Midwest, Russ Broniker, Cadillac Butte, GMC, Barlow Lock Security, Elite Powder Coating, and Kathy's Resale Shop. 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

0: Riley Green and Think Is You Drunk here on 95.7 WCRC. I do want to let you know we do have someone come and win those Jody Messina tickets. They found where that sticker was located, brought it here, and they were able to win those tickets. Hey, but don't be discouraged. We'll have one more pair of tickets to give away tomorrow. 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Come on out and see us. We'll be here until the top of the hour. 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

0: Florida Georgia Line right there, 95.7 WCRC. Eric Fry hanging out with you for just a little bit longer as we've been cleaned out on this Wednesday. We've got prizes almost all gone. We've had people come and color with us. We've had people come and get Jody Messina tickets. Hey, don't forget, the carnival is opening up at 5. It is family bargain night, so it's a great night here for the carnival. And then after that, it's the Sandcrest Western Series and local tractors and semis at 7 o'clock right here in the grandstand. So don't forget to check all those things out. We'll be back out here tomorrow night with another pair of tickets to see Jody Messina track sign, which we'll be hiding that sticker somewhere here at the fairgrounds. So you need to make sure to be on the lookout for that tomorrow from 3 to 6. But until then, have a great and a safe rest of your evening. This is Eric Fry, broadcasting live for 95.7 WCRC.
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1: ABC News, I'm Michelle Franzen. The Strait of Hormuz remains at the center of hostilities between the U.S. and Iran. President Trump says a deal, he says, to reopen the critical waterway could be reached this week. Iranian officials say they're working on a joint agreement with Oman. ABC News contributor and former defense analyst Mick Mulroy says Iran is not waiting.
2: It just comes down to negotiations and what the U.S. is willing to concede or not concede, because it's obvious, I think, to all that the Iranians are going to keep control of the Strait of Hormuz unless they're forcibly basically pushed off that position. And that can only be done really by the U.S. military.
1: Iran is the main suspect in a growing number of states now dealing with additional cyber attacks against U.S. water facilities. In Washington state, fire crews getting a bit of a break from the weather as wildfires burn near Spokane. A 37-year-old suspect is in custody for the Old Trails fire and now facing arson charges. Michelle Franzen, ABC News. Congressman Max Miller of Ohio continues to deny domestic abuse allegations from several accusers, including his ex-wife. ABC's Rachel Scott has more on Republican reaction and his re-election bid.
3: There's no chance that I'm removing myself from this race.
4: The family scandal erupting into full view on Capitol Hill. President Trump has publicly stood by Miller, a former close aide. But Miller says the president raised concerns about whether he could win re-election. Many Republicans silent. We tried asking Senator John Husted, who also represents Ohio.
5: Do you believe that Miller should resign? Are you calling on him to get out of the race? Why aren't you commenting?
1: Yesterday, the House Ethics Committee formally announced an investigation into Miller. In Germany, U.S. officials told authorities found a drone fitted with an explosive device and detonator near a Ukrainian cargo aircraft at the Leipzig airport. That airport has been a target of multiple suspected Russian sabotage ops. I'm Michelle Franzen, ABC News.
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12: Tonight, a 30% chance of showers and thunderstorms develops after 4 a.m. with mostly cloudy skies and a low near 68. Thursday brings a 60% chance of showers and thunderstorms, mainly before 1 p.m., with a high near 81. Thursday night, showers likely, low near 68. Friday, a chance of showers and thunderstorms, high near 84. It's currently 82 degrees in Effingham. It currently feels like 85 degrees.
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Luke Bryan, we're all anxiously awaiting his brand new album in September. Billy Ray on the way. Dan and Shay on the way right now. It's Phil Vassar.

0: say so. Exciting things happening for Dan and Shay fans. Brand new album, Young, and also 2026 Young Tour. Coming up, going to play you Toby Keith, Restless Heart, and Tim McGraw.
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0: Tim McGraw, shotgun writer. It's Chris Randolph. And, you know, there was nothing funnier than when my kids were really, really little. They were probably about 9 or 10 years old, and they had a bunch of friends over. And, you know, when you're getting ready to take them to a game or something like that, one of them is just going to yell out, shotgun first. But they had this crazy, he's still their friend, crazy friend named Reese. And before anyone could scream out shotgun when we were running to get in the car, he would always yell out, backseat middle. And he'd sit back there. Hilarious. All right, coming up next, Montgomery Gentry, how catch 'em. I have some funny kids and their friends are great. And also, we're going to play some Luke Combs. Hang tight.
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0: That's Luke Combs, Be By You. It's Chris Randolph on Neil Armstrong's birthday today, National Oyster Day. I think I might have to celebrate with some fried oysters here. I need a little snack. Getting off from work. My wife, it's her favorite thing to eat. She loves fried rolled oysters. Tomorrow will be National Root Beer Float Day. I've never been able to get into root beer. All of my family, all of my friends, they all love root beer. I love hops beer myself. Also, tomorrow will be National Farm Worker Appreciation Day.
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